and all forms of life in water was born on this day in 1910. An automobile accident, which broke both his arms, cut short his plans to become a naval pilot, so he then indulged his passion for the ocean. He produced numerous television documentaries beginning in the 1950s. The Undersea World of Jacques Cousteau was a popular program during the 70s, and to finish off the show, the song sitting at number one on the US Billboard charts on this day in 1982 was Ebony and Ivory by Paul McCartney and Stevie Wonder.

takes the country elsewhere. Elsewhere, Guardian Australian leads with two One Nation pieces this morning. Headline, One Nation's incredibly sloppy financial reports reveal more than $1 million in missing or worthless assets, and One Nation Senator Tyron Whitten could be in breach of constitution and ineligible to sit in parliament, expert says. And on a lighter note, the ABC has summarised the following story as thus. A dog named Bruce has been rescued from the North Sea after being blown away on an inflatable kayak. Do we really need to know more than that? Probably not. But the national broadcaster does provide us with footage of Bruce being rescued off the northeast coast of England and lets us know it was Australian Jimmy Reed who found him. Jimmy, who works as a tour boat operator, said he answered a call from the Coast Guard about a missing dog. He recalled how Bruce's owner had been kayaking with his pet when a wind whipped up the change of tide and caught them off guard, he added. So the kayak got blown away and the owner actually tried to make a swim after the dog, realising that he couldn't catch up to the kayak and did the right thing, turned around and called back for help. That help arrived in the form of Jimmy and crew member Aaron, who somehow managed to find the missing dog and brought him on board their vessel. Looking for the kayak in the sea was like looking for a needle in a haystack, Jimmy admitted. Finding it in the first place was amazing, and being able to get him back healthy and happy to the people who obviously loved and cared for him was brilliant. That was part of the roundup from Rich James, who started his piece with Liberal frontbencher admits they need One Nation. And that completes our readings from the website crikey.com.au. I'm Chris Alderman. I was your reader, panel operator and editor today. And this program is produced in our Adelaide studios and can be heard regularly here at this time on Vision Australia Radio, VA Radio, on digital and online at varadio.org.

0: Hello, welcome to Health Matters. Maxine Makarov with you. We are going to read about vaccinations, your questions answered. This is written by a GP. Let's look at thyroid problems. And how about the science of inflammaging? That's a new word. Inflammaging could help you feel young again. And why it's harder to stand up as you age. Vaccinations, your questions answered. This article by Dr. Carl Wong, who is a Sydney GP. He writes each month for the Village Observer, and this is the June edition. Having your recommended vaccines, immunisations, at every life stage, for example, childhood, pregnancy, seasonal, travel, and at an older age, is the most effective way to remain healthy, build immunity, and prevent diseases that can cause complications, disability or death. Many of the vaccinations, excluding travel, are fully funded by our government at no charge to you. Why do vaccinations matter? On average each year in Australia, seasonal influenza results in an estimated 3,500 deaths, 300,000 GP consultations, and 18,000 hospitalisations. This has a major impact on the affected individual through illness, missed school, work, health complications, increased demand and burden on our healthcare system, and on businesses and the economy through lost work time and productivity. Vaccine programs, including for influenza, prevent about 2.5 million deaths globally every year. Vaccinations also provide protection against long-term complications from infections such as HPV, which can lead to cancers, and infections from the chickenpox virus, which can result in shingles later in life. Most routine vaccines are effective in 85 to 95% of people. This means that in every 100 people who receive a vaccine, between 5 and 15 of them may not develop their own protective immunity. But if population vaccination rates are high, then these people are still protected because they are at a much lower chance of meeting an infected person. This is why vaccination for everyone is important, so we can achieve herd immunity. When enough people are vaccinated against a disease to prevent it from spreading and provide indirect protection to unvaccinated people, including children too young to be vaccinated and people who are unable to be vaccinated for a range of valid medical reasons. To achieve herd immunity for infectious diseases, coverage needs to be high, and our national target is to have 95% of the Australian population vaccinated. According to latest results, childhood immunisation rates have been falling well below this over the past 3 years. Here are some answers to some common vaccination questions. How do vaccines work? Vaccines work by triggering an immune response in the body to the infection they target, without causing the disease itself. They do this by stimulating cells in our immune system to produce antibodies that help fight disease and teach our immune system to remember the specific virus bacteria. This enables the immune system to mount a defense if the infection is encountered in the future. Are vaccines properly tested and monitored? Yes, vaccines must meet the highest possible safety standards and are tested before they are released for use in our community. Once vaccines are released, each batch is monitored for any unanticipated problems during use. We have a register that has now captured information from hundreds of thousands of recipients showing that the rates of adverse effects after vaccination are extremely low in Australia. What are the side effects of vaccinations? Almost all side effects are minor and usually go away within a few days. The most common are redness, swelling and tenderness at the injection site. and usually happen within hours of the injection. Other less common effects, that is less than 10% of cases, are fever, headache, tiredness or nausea. Even fewer people experience vomiting, diarrhea or muscle or joint pain. It is important to remember that these symptoms could be happening by chance, unrelated to the vaccine, or simply indicate that the vaccine is working in the body to generate an immune response, which is what it was designed to do. Serious side effects to vaccines are extremely rare, and it is usually not possible to predict who may have a mild reaction and who may have a rarer, more serious reaction to a vaccine. Sometimes children can have a febrile seizure if their temperature rises suddenly. These are usually very mild and recover on their own without any ongoing effects. About 3 in every 100 children by the age of 5 will have had a febrile seizure. But these aren't usually associated with a vaccination, and febrile seizures do not increase the risk of developing epilepsy. Whilst side effects are not to be trivialised, it needs to be balanced by the fact that vaccines are given to many millions of people in Australia and billions worldwide. Being vaccinated is less harmful than getting the disease. Many of the diseases we vaccinate against can be fatal or have long-term health effects. Does the measles, mumps, rubella MMR vaccine cause autism? Do vaccines cause sudden infant death syndrome, SIDS? The MMR vaccine doesn't cause autism. The potential link between the MMR vaccine and autism was originally suggested by a study in the United Kingdom in 1999, which generated a lot of media attention and research at the time, causing a worldwide mass hysteria and a sudden drop in vaccination rates. Many subsequent studies and reviews over the past 20 years have found no link between MMR vaccine and autism. The original study was shown to be fake. The head doctor had been hired to attack the MMR vaccine, and the research group had made up their results. This published paper has since been withdrawn, and the head doctor is no longer allowed to practice medicine. SIDS is the sudden and otherwise unexplained death of an infant under 1 year of age, with most cases happening in the first 3 months of a baby's life. Given that many routine vaccinations are given by 2 months of age, this idea has been thoroughly researched and shown there is no link between vaccinations and SIDS. Do vaccines cause or worsen asthma and allergies? Can my child still be vaccinated if they have allergies? There is no evidence that vaccine cause or worsen asthma or allergies. It is very important that these people are vaccinated to reduce their chance of getting a serious infection, which could make their existing condition worse. If I have an egg allergy, is it safe to have the flu vaccination? Yes, people with egg allergy may be safely vaccinated with any of the flu vaccines available in Australia. Most of the current influenza vaccines are derived from the virus grown in a hen's egg. Once purified, the amount of residual egg protein in each vaccine dose is usually less than 1 microgram. This is much less than the amount of egg protein likely to trigger reactions in people with egg allergy, which is estimated at 130 micrograms when eaten. What winter vaccinations should I consider? Everyone above the age of 6 months should get a flu vaccination unless there is a rare medical reason that they are unable to. Immunity from vaccinations wears off, and influenza viruses and vaccines change every year, which is why annual vaccination is recommended. This year there is a free nasal flu vaccination, no needles, available from age 2 to 4 years and for 5 to 18 years of age at a private cost. COVID virus changes occur less often, but it is still no less important to keep up to date with vaccinations every 6 to 12 months, depending on your age and other health conditions. Also, at time of this publication, the government has now introduced a free RSV vaccine for those 75 years and over. Please see your GP for more advice. With winter upon us, now is the time to act to protect yourself, your loved ones, and the wider community from vaccine-preventable illnesses. Don't delay. Well, thanks there to Dr. Carl Wong, a Sydney GP who writes each month for the Village Observer. And that article from the June edition is titled Vaccinations, Your Questions Answered.
1: Well, when your toe bone connected to your foot bone connected to your heel bone connected to your ankle.
0: I thought we'd take a look at thyroid problems, so let's take a read from Health Direct, an Australian health website. The key facts: the thyroid is a gland in your neck that helps control many of your body's most important functions. If your thyroid becomes overactive, hyperthyroidism, or underactive, hypothyroidism, you can develop a range of health problems. Once diagnosed, most thyroid problems can usually be treated effectively. Some thyroid problems can be prevented by making sure that you have enough iodine in your diet. They are the key facts, so let's get to the bulk of the information. What are thyroid problems? There are several conditions that can affect your thyroid gland. The thyroid gland makes hormones that help control many of your body's metabolic processes, such as heart rate, blood pressure, body temperature, weight. The thyroid is found in your neck, near the base of your throat. Your thyroid gland plays an important role in controlling many of your body's functions. You can develop serious health problems if your thyroid does not work as it should. Hyperthyroidism is when your thyroid is overactive and makes too much thyroid hormone. Symptoms of hyperthyroidism are feeling anxious or nervous, being unable to tolerate heat, having heart palpitations, losing weight even if you're eating the same amount of food. The effect of too much thyroid hormone on your body is sometimes called thyrotoxicosis. Some thyroid problems cause a goiter, an enlarged thyroid. Hypothyroidism is when your thyroid is underactive and doesn't make enough thyroid hormone. Symptoms of hypothyroidism can be quite varied. They can include fatigue, tiredness, being unable to tolerate the cold, constipation, dry skin, weight gain, poor memory or concentration problems, depression. What causes thyroid problems? Problems with the thyroid can be caused by iodine deficiency, autoimmune diseases, when your immune system attacks your thyroid, such as Graves' disease or Hashimoto's disease, inflammation, thyroiditis, which may or may not cause pain, nodules or non-cancerous lumps, thyroid cancer, certain medical treatments including radiation therapy, thyroid surgery and some medicines. Sometimes pregnancy can cause your thyroid problems to start or get worse. If left untreated, this can cause problems for you and your baby, such as miscarriage, premature birth, low birth weight, problems with your baby's brain development. If you're pregnant or planning to become pregnant, talk to your doctor about your chance of having a thyroid disorder. How is the cause of thyroid problems diagnosed? Your doctor will ask you about your symptoms and will examine you. Your doctor may suggest you have blood tests. In some cases, they may recommend a nuclear medicine scan or an ultrasound scan of your thyroid. They may refer you to a specialist, such as an endocrinologist, for further tests and treatments. When should I see my doctor? If you think you may have a thyroid problem, it's important to see your doctor. And see your doctor if you have symptoms of an overactive thyroid, symptoms of an underactive thyroid, a lump or swelling in your neck, concerns about your risk of thyroid problems, during pregnancy. And when to seek urgent care. Thyroid storm is a life-threatening emergency that needs urgent medical attention. Symptoms of thyroid storm can include fever, rapid heart rate, vomiting, delirium. Thyroid storm is caused by a severe excess of thyroid hormone. Myxedema coma needs urgent medical attention. Myxedema coma is a life-threatening condition caused by untreated severe hypothyroidism. It causes drowsiness that can lead to unconsciousness, slow breathing, low body temperature. Myxedema is rare. And how are thyroid problems treated? The treatment of your thyroid problems will depend on the cause. Self-care at home if you have hyperthyroidism with thyroid nodules. This may be caused by too much iodine. You may be advised to avoid iodine in your diet when possible. And medicines for thyroid problems. Some thyroid conditions are treated with thyroid medicines. Graves' disease needs treatment with antithyroid medicine for 12 to 18 months. If you have primary hypothyroidism, you will usually need to take levothyroxine or thyroxine tablets. You may need to take these tablets for the rest of your life. And other treatment options, you may need to consider surgery if antithyroid medicine or radioactive iodine treatment does not work for you. And what are the complications of thyroid problems? If you have a thyroid problem that's not treated properly, serious health complications can result. An enlarged thyroid or goiter may cause problems with swallowing and breathing. Graves' disease can cause eye, skin, and bone problems. An overactive thyroid can lead to problems including heart problems, such as rapid heart rate, problems with your heart rhythm, such as atrial fibrillation or heart failure, loss of bone density, osteoporosis. An underactive thyroid, hypothyroidism, can cause complications such as high cholesterol, high blood pressure, heart problems. Can thyroid problems be prevented? Some thyroid problems can be prevented by making sure that you have enough iodine in your diet. In Australia, bread is now made with iodized salt, except for organic bread. 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You're listening to Health Matters for the Radio Reading Network of Australia. I'm Maxine Makaroff. Going to seniors online now. Let's see what they have for us. This article, How the Science of Inflamaging Could Help You Feel Young Again. It's a play on words, inflame and aging. Inflamaging. This is by Phoebe Looms, updated 29th of May, 2026. After recovering from blood cancer in his 30s, Dr. Harrison Wesinger found himself driven to help people fight back against illness and aging. It's becoming more and more well understood that inflammation itself makes us age. Wesinger, GP and founder of supplement brand Kirk, told The Senior, it accelerates the process of aging because it damages DNA. While inflammation is part of the body's normal protective processes, as people age, they often find their baseline level of inflammation rising. There's this chronic rumbling level of inflammation in older people, he said. If you combine that with sort of musculoskeletal deterioration that occurs as we get older, it's a double whammy. I myself am 55, so I understand the struggle. Wiesinger was diagnosed with non-Hodgkin's lymphoma at 35, and his health battle inspired him to push for a more proactive approach to longevity in medicine. Is getting older really inevitable? Doctors and researchers in the geroscience community who study aging have become increasingly interested in what causes us to get older. Many in this field believe aging is not irreversible, and science can help stall or reverse the feeling of getting older. It's quite a different take to what humans have lived with for millennia. We just assume getting older is part of life, he said. They're taking a different view that aging is not inevitable. Wiesinger is not a member of the geroscience community, but follows new research and academic findings. The assumption that older people should expect to feel worse and lose their strength is also contested, with research suggesting there could be a way to halt the symptoms of aging. With the right science and understanding of the mechanisms driving aging, we could prevent aging itself, said Wiesinger. The term inflammaging was coined in 2000 and describes a chronic, low-grade level of inflammation which increases as we age. Inflammaging occurs without infection or disease and can be caused by repeated stress on the cells, damage to DNA, and environmental factors like diet, stress, a lack of sleep, according to 2025 research from the University of Georgia. The process weakens immunity and can make older people more susceptible to infection, chronic disease, and slow recovery from injury or illness. Nearly half of Australian adults are living with at least one chronic condition, while more than 80% of Australians aged 65 and over are managing at least one chronic condition, according to the Burnett Institute in Victoria. Around half are living with multiple conditions. Many chronic diseases have an inflammatory component, Wiesinger said, including neurodegenerative conditions, cardiovascular disease, metabolic diseases like diabetes, and arthritis. It's not so much that inflammation is different when you're young, it's that it's had a cumulative exposure, he said. We all have inflammation. It's an essential part of life. It's a survival mechanism. But it's like the fire brigade. You want them to come in, put out the fire, an infection, an injury, and then you want it to go. So let's take a look at how to fight inflammation and prevent inflammaging. People experiencing inflammation can prioritize their health by following these five steps. 1. Consider changing your diet. Many people living with inflammation have a lack of omega-3 fatty acids found in fish like salmon, tuna and sardines, steak and lamb, and walnuts. 2. Feed your microbiome. The microbiome, when healthy, produced anti-inflammatory compounds, Wiesinger said. One of the best ways to boost your gut health is to ensure you are eating enough dietary fiber, which is found in whole grains, legumes, vegetables, and fruits. 3. Ensure you get enough sleep. Sleep allows the body to rebalance hormones and reduce stress hormones. A lack of sleep can trigger chronic inflammation. 4. Lift weights. While many exercise regimes focus on cardio, strength has proven benefits for preventing osteoporosis and muscle loss. This is in part because growing muscles release myokines into your bloodstream, which are anti-inflammatory proteins. And let's just check with signs you may be dealing with chronic inflammation. Signs you may be dealing with chronic inflammation can affect any part of the body, but commonly include the following: stiff joints or joint pain, tiredness in the morning, brain fog, lack of energy, abdominal bloating, difficulty sleeping, and slowness recovering from illness or injury. That's the article from The Senior, How the Science of Inflaming Could Help You Feel Young Again. That was by Phoebe Looms, updated 29th of May 2026 from The Senior Online. Why is it harder to stand up as you age? The science behind your stiff joints and tight muscles. Creak, crack, pop, groan. This is by Dr. Nish Manek, published 26th of May 2026. Unfortunately, we do get less flexible as we get older. Clinicians even have a test called sit to stand, measuring your ability to stand up from a chair, widely used to examine physical function and screen older people at risk of falls and frailty. There are lots of reasons why standing up gets harder as we age. It's thought that our tendons get tighter around joints and the cartilage between our joints deteriorates. There is also a general deterioration in ligaments and a reduction in fluid within the joint, synovial fluid, along with a tightening of muscles surrounding the joint. Our muscle mass also reduces as we get older, especially muscles such as the quadriceps around the front of your thighs, which are needed to help us stand up from a chair. But the good news is that these changes may be slowed down. Regular physical activity is thought to slow down the deterioration in our flexibility, along with the other benefits it has for bone density, cardiovascular health, and our mental health. Studies have shown that people who are physically active can achieve a greater range of motion than sedentary individuals, even in older age. It's recommended older adults should do activities that improve strength, balance, and flexibility at least twice a week, as well at least 150 minutes of moderate intensity activity a week, or 75 minutes of vigorous intensity activity if you're already active. Even if you exercise regularly, it's important to stretch properly. Yoga is great if you can manage it, but simple stretching can help with flexibility too, and can be done in front of the TV or while you're on the phone. It's worth getting someone trained to show you how to stretch properly. Our diets are also important, particularly when it comes to nutrients like protein, which builds muscles, and calcium, and vitamin D, which helps with bone density. So yes, you might get less flexible with age and find it harder to stand up, but there are things that you can do to help. And that's by Dr. Nish Manek, BBC Science Focus. Before I stand up out of this chair, thanks for your company. Hope you join me next time for more health matters. If you have any questions, concerns, always consult with your health professional. I'm Maxine Makaroff, and you've been listening to Health Matters, because health matters.
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6: Power is a dangerous thing. History is littered with men and women who started well, gifted, humble, blessed by God, and somewhere along the way began to believe their own press. Hi, I'm Clayton Bjellin, and today on Insight for Living, Chuck Swindoll returns to one of the Old Testament's most sobering biographies, It's part of his series called How Great Is Our God? And in this message, we'll see how a king who had everything went and lost it all in a single moment of breathtaking pride. His story is a mirror, and what it reflects may surprise you.
7: Glorious, worshipful admiration, highest praise, splendor, radiant beauty, magnificence, circle of light. How important it is that we remember that that marks our God and no other. To Him belongs the glory. To Him goes all the credit. To Him we give our applause. To Him we stand in awe before Him. How easy to mix up the special delight of being chosen by God and then feeling a sort of a heightened sense of pride, almost a smugness that I am among the elect and you're not. And therein lies so many of our struggles. Osgenes hits at this in his wonderful book, The Call. I say it's wonderful because it is my favorite of Osgenes' books. It's the only one I understand, so it's my favorite. And in it, he writes this that is worth hearing. Listen closely. The reverse side of calling is the temptation of conceit. All truth in a fallen world is vulnerable to distortion. In fact, each truth has its own foreseeable distortions that are its shadow side. I like the way he puts that. Each truth has a shadow side. He continues. The closeness between calling and conceit is easy to see. After all, to be called is to hear God whisper three things to you in 100 different intimate ways. You are chosen. You are gifted. You are special. Let those three things sink in for longer than the first precious moments, and you will inevitably hear another voice, honeyed and smooth. Yes, you really are chosen, gifted, special. All too soon, if you are anything like most of us, you will find yourself saying in response to the devil's echo of God, to yourself, of course, never out loud, I'm chosen. I'm gifted. I really must be special. And before you know it, the wonder of calling has grown into the horror of conceit. I know nothing more than to challenge all of us with a reminder that being chosen is an act of grace, not a cause for conceit. To be a part of a ministry that has grown like this is an act of grace, envied by many, and unfortunately sought by some. Easy to feel a little smug toward the rest of humanity who aren't chosen, who aren't gifted, who aren't special. Let's never go there. Let's never let that happen. And that's what I was thinking about when God led me to the life of a king whose biography appears in 2 Chronicles chapter 26. What a study in contrast. He's not the only one, but he is among the most eloquent examples of a king everyone admired and then experienced a moment when everything changed and ultimately became a man nobody respected. His name is Uzziah. I don't know about you, but I smiled when I returned to the story and found that verse 3 of 2 Chronicles 26, he was 16 years old when he became king. Remember when your son was 16? Aren't you glad he wasn't appointed king of anything? Aren't you glad you weren't? Uzziah, 16. And for 52 years, until he turned 68, he is the king in the land. And what a man he was. He He was a fixed star upon which many people navigated their lives. I mean, look at his story. He did right in the sight of the Lord, verse 4. You can't beat that. He continued to seek God in the days of the great prophet Zechariah, as he should have done. As long as he sought the Lord, God prospered him. So wealth came his way, and prestige and prominence, fame surrounded the throne of Uzziah. Don't stop there. He went out and warred against the Philistines, and he whipped them, the ancient enemies of the Jews. And if that wasn't enough, verse 7, God helped him against the Philistines and against the Arabians who lived in Gerbal, and the Meunites, the Ammonites, and his fame extended to the border of Egypt. We're talking famous. His name is a household word among the people of the land. And he became very strong. You love Uzziah because of his inventive, creative ability, even applied to battle and warfare. Look at verse 9. He built towers in Jerusalem at the corner gate and the valley gate. And he put corner buttresses there and fortified them. He built towers in the wilderness and hewed many cisterns, for he had much livestock. Both in the lowland and the plain, he had plowmen and vine dressers in the hill country. The fertile fields, he loved the soil. I like guys like that. He's just a farmer at heart. He liked to get his hands dirty. Just one of us. You'd see him at times with a livestock and looking over the fields. What a guy. He protected us as a nation, and enemies cowered before him, and armies moved with his thumbs up, and heads rolled with his thumbs down. This man is powerful. Creative and inventive, he continues to lead the army of over 307,000 men, verse 13, and could wage war with great power. And all of them helped the king, and verse 15 concludes, his fame spread afar. He was marvelously helped until he became strong. Every once in a while, it is appropriate that you pause and let the truth in. Mark that in your Bible, until something snapped. We're not told what it was. I've had more than one this morning and the services before this one ask me, what was it? We're not told. It's hard to track the cause of carnality. One of a dozen reasons. Something inside his head. Little by little, the erosion took its toll. He turned more of a deaf ear to those who would tell him the truth. Little by little, he became his own man, consumed with his own clippings. Uzziah goes too far, however, in his carnality. We read of it in verse 16. When he became strong, his heart was so proud, he acted corruptly, and he was unfaithful to the Lord his God, for he entered the temple of the Lord. Wait a minute. Whoa, whoa, whoa, whoa, whoa, whoa. Stop. Priests enter temples, not kings. Priests have the right, being sons of Aaron, but not kings, except Uzziah. I'll go where I want to go. I'll do what I wish to do. This is all about me. And so he went into this place of the altar in Azariah, verse 17. The priest who had the right to be in there entered after him. And in case you wonder if he needed help, he brought with him 80 valiant men. They opposed Uzziah. Look at that. 81 priests opposed one man. You've heard of road rage? You're going to read temple rage right here. How dare you stand against me? May every strong-hearted pastor read these words again and let the chill run up your back. May every ill-motived potential leader take heart, take notice. Take notice. Uzziah took the glory that belonged to God and personified it. They opposed Uzziah the king and said to him, it is not for you, Uzziah, to burn incense to the Lord for the priests, the son of Aaron. It's for us who have been consecrated to burn incense. Get out of the sanctuary. You realize the guts it took to tell Uzziah that? Get out. This is a man who commands 307,000 in his army. This is a man who has wealth that is not even described. Get out! You've gone too far. You have been unfaithful and will have no honor from the Lord God. But Uzziah, look at this. Talk about stubborn. With a censer in his hand for burning incense, was enraged. Means exactly what it says. How dare you stand in my way? What Uzziah didn't realize is that he wasn't calling his own shots, but the very breath in his lungs came from the Lord God of heaven. And his skin suddenly became splotched with leprosy. He didn't know it at the moment because it came on his forehead and they saw it. The leprosy broke out on his forehead before the priests in the house of the Lord beside the altar of incense. Notice how the chronicler describes it. He is in the house of the Lord. He is beside the altar of incense where he had no business being. Azariah, the chief priest, and all the priests looked at him, and behold, he was leprous. The dread disease among Jews, the leprous. And they hurried him out of there, and he himself hastened to get out because the Lord had smitten him. Of course. Remember Isaiah's words, I am the Lord, to another I will not give my glory. May every pastor ultimately hearing this message remember this. May every elder and ultimately elders of the future remember this. May every leader of this congregation now and later remember this. We will be smitten when it turns and becomes a story about us. When any one of us seeks the glory, the credit, that which belongs only to our awesome God, expect consequences. They are coming. And that's exactly what happens to Uzziah. And of all things, his epitaph reads, sadly, he was a leper. And he was a leper to the day of his death. I'm so grateful the Lord preserved the story. There are other stories. Leighton Ford, in his book written in 1991, titled Transforming Leadership, describes an experience he had that's worth mentioning. And I quote, several years ago, Ford writes, I had lunch with Richard Dortch, who had just been chosen to become the executive vice president of the PTL Club, a multimillion-dollar religious televangelism network. Dortch had headed his denomination's work in Illinois and had an outstanding track record. I was frankly very impressed with what he had to say and with his seeming sincerity and competence. He planned to recruit a strong finance director and several MBAs to establish some fiscal sanity. It's going to be like turning the Queen Mary around with a teaspoon, he said. It won't be easy, but I plan to do it. I wished him well and watched him from a distance. Eventually, Jim Baker, the head of PTL, resigned in disgrace over a sexual liaison and its cover-up. Both he and Dortch were convicted for the misuse of funds. How, I wondered, could a man with such seemingly good intentions go so wrong? So I read with interest a later interview in which he described how the managers of PTL came to define success. Please don't miss a word that follows. I quote, in the interview, they said, it is all tied to how many stations we have on our network or how big our building is. It is so easy to lose control, to compromise without recognizing it. At PTL, there was not time taken for prayer or family because the show had to go on. We were so caught up in God's work that we forgot about God. He also talked about the impact of television on preachers, and I quote again, a television camera can change a preacher quicker than anything else. Those who sit on the sidelines can notice the changes in people once they get in front of a camera. It turns a good man into a potentate. It is so easy to get swept away by popularity. Everybody loves you. Cars are waiting for you, and you go to the head of the line. That is the devastation of the camera. It has made us less than what God has wanted us to become. In PTL's case, the TV camera, the show, even the ministry itself had become ends in themselves. They were powers which could have been creative, but which in the end actually became destructive. For those of us not in the public eye, it is easy to point the finger at the Jim Joneses and the Jim Bakers, but power can be just as seductive to the teacher in a classroom, the physician in an examining room, the boss in a union meeting, or the leader of an average church. Call me extreme if you wish, but that's part of the reason there will not be a television broadcast of our worship. We are not here for others in our worship. We are here for our God and as the body to grow and learn together. And then through the week, we get the message out. We're not putting on a show. We're expressing our praise and worship to God. Now, there are effective ministries. I understand that, so please don't write me. I know there are, but they are the exception, tragically, rather than the rule. I don't need the temptation of fawning before a camera. With a face like this, are you kidding? As many have told me, I have a face for radio, and indeed I do. So, it seemed appropriate before we're through that as your shepherd and friend and fellow sheep, I offer these five warnings to all of us, things to beware. Please take out a pen. Please look at the outline. Please write them down. Please put them in your Bible. And please never forget them. They all come from the life of Uzziah. And because the truths are transcendent, they apply to today just as they did in his era. How do we know when things are going in the wrong direction? When do we beware? First of five, beware when greater battles are fought within than without. You're heading for trouble. Battles behind the scenes, battles for power, battles based on pride, defensiveness, polishing an image, promoting an individual, fighting for authority, grabbing for the money, or a bigger section of the budget. When greater battles are fought within than without, a ministry is headed for trouble. Second, when more attention falls on one who is building his or her own kingdom instead of the Lord's, you're heading for trouble. When more attention falls on anyone who is interested in building his or her own kingdom, you're in for trouble. As in the case of Uzziah, it soon became all about him. Third, when the Lord's help is no longer considered essential, beware. When you can do worship services in a sort of perfunctory manner, yeah, we've done these before for 10, 12, 15 years. Yeah, we can crank another one out. When you can do what you do without prayer, without dependence, without a deep sense of reliance, understanding that the very breath in your lungs comes from one who has created you, you're in trouble. When you forget that, when the Lord's help is no longer considered essential, remember, Uzziah was great until his heart became proud. By the way, when you stop praying and worship becomes a perfunctory exercise or a display of someone's gifts, God deliver us. Fourth, when reproofs and warnings are resisted instead of respected. Let me pause here and clarify that. Not every criticism is an appropriate reproof or warning. Those in leadership must always discern where that reproof or warning is coming from. Is it from a spirit-filled individual? Is it from a person who himself or herself has a heart that's right before God? Is that individual mature, discerning, fair, balanced? A large ministry easily draws people who are looking for a place to shine. Please, don't apply. When reproofs and warnings are resisted instead of respected, you're in trouble. Finally, beware when the consequences of sin no longer bring fear. Although obviously out of bounds in the temple, even though the priest named Azariah confronted Uzziah appropriately and firmly, Uzziah wasn't afraid. And he should have fallen to his knees and said, "I am the man," just as David did when Nathan confronted him. Standing where we stand today, ladies and gentlemen, we need this reminder. We have been greatly blessed. We have grown. We have become known without any attempt to promote. We do not even advertise. But the word is out. And our best days are ahead of us by His grace. But as Alexander White writes in one of his fine books on Bible characters, we hang very heavy weights on very thin wires. May we never forget the source of our strength and the reason for our growth and the one who alone deserves the glory.

0: God will not share his glory, not with a king, not with a ministry, not with any of us. And the moment we forget that is the moment we reach for credit that belongs only to him. Did you know that Insight for Living has assembled a variety of Bible study tools for this series on the attributes of God? In fact, there's a special bundle that includes the Searching the Scriptures Bible Study Workbook and the complete collection of sermons on CD and MP3. Our series is called How Great is Our God? And to request these resources right now, you can head to the website ifl.org.au. Chuck.
1: I want you to sit with a phrase for just a moment. Six words from the Apostle Paul, writing to that ragged, carnal, deeply confused church in Corinth. Stewards of the mysteries of God. That's what Paul called himself. That's what he called the Corinthian leaders. And if you've trusted Christ, that's part of your calling too, to help steward the mysteries of God. Think about what that meant in Corinth. That city was a mess. Sophisticated, worldly, impressed with itself, running every direction but the right one. And right in the middle of it, God planted a church and said, "You are the caretakers of my story." The gospel was brand new to the Gentiles. They were outsiders their whole lives. Strangers to the promises, aliens to the covenant, and suddenly the mystery was revealed, Jew and Gentile alike. Whosoever will, the cross swings open for everyone, and from that moment on, the stewardship passed to us. Can you imagine anything more humbling? God didn't entrust this story to governments or institutions or people who had it all together. He entrusted it to us, ordinary people. That stewardship is not a burden.

0: taking their place as part of the next generation of Makanda artists, fulfilling the vision of X, of Biko, of all those who have fought to make their voices heard, inspiring us to tell the world about what matters to us, and to say whatever we like.
1: The excitement when someone in the UK liked my track. There was the sense of recognition from elsewhere and the sense that maybe one day you could escape from being stuck here.
2: I'm coming from the poor, down, not well known, but